It is around 99 degrees, apparently. Supposedly feeling more like 97 with winds sitting still somewhere just around 11 miles per hour. But, as we should know by now, Mostly Accurate Weather Report, sponsored by Mostly Music. Speaking of which, let's get the hour started off right. I got Hands of Time from Eric Church up next on a 100.3 KOMX.

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My name is Liam, and I'm about to get out of here, but not before I have Braxton Keith to play me out. I got Let Me Love You More up next on 100.3 KO Max. 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

Devil went down to Georgia. He was looking for a soul to steal. He was in a bind because he was way behind and he was willing to make a deal. When he came across this young man sawing on a fiddle and playing it hot, and the devil jumped up on a hickory stump and said, "Boy, let me tell you what. I guess you didn't know it, but I'm a fiddle player too. 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

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Johnny said, "Devil, just come on back if you ever want to try again. 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
2: Today is the first day of the new academic school year in the Pampa ISD. Pampa School Superintendent Hugh Pyatt had this greeting for Pampa students as they arrived this morning to begin their new school year.
3: Good morning, Pampa Harvesters. Hope you're excited as we are for the 26-27 school year. I hope you're feeling harvester good this morning as we kick off what's going to be a great year. As you get to school this morning, I hope you see a whole bunch of Pampa educators out in the parking lot and at the front door with smiles on their face, because we're excited to have students join us for this outstanding year. If you need anything, reach out to us. Get those kids' backpacks all packed up and ready to go this morning. And always remember, it's a great day to be a harvester.
2: Pampa ISD Superintendent Hugh Pyatt. At Clarendon College, returning students' residence hall check-in will be from 10 a.m. to 5 p.m. Saturday, August 22nd, and Monday, August 24th, will be the first day of classes at Clarendon College. Thursday, August 27th, will be the last day to add or drop a course at Clarendon College. And classes begin Monday, the 24th, also for students enrolled at Amarillo College, West Texas A&M University, and Texas Tech. It's also a time to start packing those school lunches. Gray County AgriLife Extension Agent Joanne Gray Soria has several suggestions.
4: We spend a lot of time thinking about what we're putting in the lunchbox, but we also need to think about keeping that food safe until lunchtime comes. Foods such as meat, yogurt, cheese, eggs, cut fruit, and other perishable items need to stay cold. An insulated lunch bag is your best choice, and USDA recommends using 2 cold sources with those perishable foods. That can be 2 frozen gel packs, or you can get creative. Freeze a bottle of water or a juice box overnight and use that as one of your cold sources. By lunchtime, it may be thawed enough to drink while keeping the food cold throughout the morning. And when the temperatures we've been experiencing lately, food safety is especially important. Bacteria grow rapidly in perishable foods that are allowed to get too warm. So if you're packing lunches the night before, keep everything refrigerated overnight and don't take the lunch box out until it's time to head to school. And, of course, start with clean hands and clean surfaces when you're preparing the food. It's a small part of the back-to-school routine, but a safely packed lunch can help make sure that the only thing that your child brings home from school is homework and not a foodborne illness.
2: That was Gray County AgriLife Extension Agent Joanne Gray Soria. The Pampa Police Department is encouraging motorists to drive safely as the new school year begins. Safety tips to remember from Pampa Police include: know the law about school buses. If a school bus has alternating flashing red lights visible from the front or rear, drivers must stop before they reach the bus. Drivers can only proceed if the flashing lights are off, the driver signals to proceed, or the bus is resumed driving. Approaching drivers do not have to stop for a school bus that is operating a visual signal if the road is separated by a physical barrier or intervening space. If a highway is only divided by a left turn lane, it is not considered divided, and drivers must stop for school buses. First offense fines are up to $1,250. Those convicted of the offense more than one time, the law allows for suspension of driver licenses for up to 6 months. Criminal charges may result if a driver causes serious bodily injury. Pampa Police also encourage motorists to obey directions of school crossing guards, reduce speed in school zones and near school buses, be careful at railroad crossings where school buses are legally required to stop. Remember that texting while driving is illegal, and be sure to watch for children on bicycles. And as college students ramp up for the new school year, the Department of Public Safety encourages students to make smart decisions. As far as campus safety tips are concerned, be aware of surroundings and avoid distractions. Walk in well-lighted, populated areas, especially at night. Lock dorm room doors, apartments, and vehicles, even if you're only leaving for a few minutes, and trust your instincts. If a situation or person makes you feel uncomfortable, leave the area and report suspicious activity at once. More triple-digit temperatures for Texas and Oklahoma panhandles as the heat wave continues in the region through the rest of the weekend and into the early part of next week. Near 100 degrees this afternoon, 102 on Friday, 103 degrees the projected high for Saturday, and 104 for Sunday and Monday. Gray County Judge Chris Porter reminds citizens there is a burn ban in effect for Gray County.
5: We are still bone dry. We need our pumpers out in the oil field to keep looking and being smart on their poles, making sure the contactors are in good shape and insulators are in good shape and no lines swaying too much. We need people running trailers to make sure the chains are tight. Nobody throwing cigarette butts out in the bar ditches. Just general common sense. And Gray County's residents have always been good about common sense. We are under a burn ban. That is a 60-day burn ban. It'll go till October 1st. What we're asking is not a normal county burn ban. We have adjusted those. You can bring your household refuge by calling dispatch and verifying that the humidity is high and the wind speeds are low, and you have plenty of water to be able to handle anything that might get away from you. And our dispatch, in response to that, notifies whatever fire department has jurisdiction over that fire service area so they can be aware that there is a controlled burn happening. So we understand that out in the county, there's a lot of times that household refuse has to be burned. There's times that things need to be welded on, and we sure don't want to overstep because most of that is done in common sense. But at this time, we just need everybody to be really smart about it because it just won't take a whole lot for a fire to get off and get going. So keep praying to the good Lord for rain and moisture. And just be smart about what you're doing and use common sense.
2: Pampa Fest 2026 will be this weekend, Saturday, August 22nd. Gates will open at 2 p.m. Featured will be the 6th Annual Music Festival with Stoney LaRue and Kevin Fowler, with guests Adara Kay, the Jackson Malone Band, Ariane Keller, and Hayden LaBrier. Ed Montana will be the MC. The artists will perform from a stage in downtown Pampa, with the event also to feature food and merchandise vendors. Add-on events include today the private event for ticket holders from 7:30 to 9:30 tonight at the Pampa H2O Aquatic Center. And then Friday, tomorrow, fun and live music, private event for ticket holders at weekends. Ticket prices are $40 for early bird, $50 at the gate, and free admission for those age 12 and under. VIP tickets are $150 and include the steak dinner, private full bar, exclusive viewing area, shaded seating, and premium restrooms. And another Pampa Harvest and Maker's Market is set for 10 a.m. to 4 p.m. Saturday at 1633 North Nelson in Pampa. Admission is free and new vendors and activities are added to the market throughout the season, which will conclude on October the 31st. Dedicated to supporting local business, handcrafted products, and the Young Entrepreneur Program, it's an opportunity to shop local and encourage next-generation business owners. In addition to meeting local vendors, those attending may browse handcrafted wreaths and home decor, custom apparel, homemade hair bows, gifts, jewelry, food, beverages, and interactive activities. Further information about the Pampa Harvest and Maker's Market may be obtained by phoning 806-680-3559. Applications are now open for the Pampa Police Department's 2026 Citizens Police Academy, scheduled from 6 to 8 p.m. Tuesday evenings beginning October 13th. The deadline to apply will be September the 7th. Participants will meet officers and department staff, get a first-hand look at patrol operations, criminal investigations, traffic enforcement, 911 communications, and police department technology. The academy is open to community members who are age 18 and above. Completed applications, which are available online, should be emailed to Citizen Police Academy Coordinator Corporal Shonda Ramirez at sramirez@pampapd.com or taken to the police department at City Hall. On the Pampa Radio TxDOT Time Saver Travel Report, today there are various lane closures on the I-40 service road from Arnout Road to Helium Road for edge repairs, on the eastbound Amarillo Boulevard at Lakeside and North Hughes for patching work, and both directions of Loop 335's frontage road from Arden Road to Georgia for striping work. Now this.
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0: In the regional news roundup, as part of its drought contingency plan, the city of Amarillo is asking residents and businesses to follow stage one of the directive, which consists of a voluntary outdoor watering schedule. Stage one is being implemented. That's when demand or normal operating condition results in a drawdown of the reservoir to 60% of its capacity, or when total daily water demand equals or exceeds 70% of the available water production capability for 5 consecutive days. The Amarillo Reservoir is currently at 60% of its storage capacity. Stage 1 includes voluntary outdoor watering based on odd and even-numbered addresses. Odd-numbered addresses may water on Sundays, Tuesdays, and Thursdays, while even-numbered addresses may water on Mondays, Wednesdays, and Fridays. Residents are asked to not water on Saturdays and water lawns between the hours of 10 p.m. and 6 a.m. The last time the city entered Stage 1 was July 22, 2022, and the duration of that event was 1 week. The West Texas A&M University 12th Annual Sporting Clay Shoot to raise funds for the university's scholarships has been scheduled to begin at 10 a.m. Saturday, September the 19th. It will be at the Amarillo Gun Club at 4521 South Osage in Amarillo. Check-in will begin at 8:30 a.m. and lunch will be served following the shoot. The registration deadline is Friday, September 11th. Proceeds benefit student scholarships through the WTAMU Foundation. Governor Greg Abbott has announced a Texas Energy Fund grant for more than $795,000 to strengthen electric reliability for Deaf Smith Electric Cooperative members. The grant will support the co-op system modernization work. The governor says it will reduce equipment failure rates, lower repair times, and prevent or shorten outages. The project includes the replacement of 30 aging breakers across 8 electrical substations. The project will benefit members in Deaf Smith Electric Cooperative service territory, which includes portions or all of Castro, Oldham, Parmer, and Deaf Smith counties. During the 11th annual Permian Basin Conference in Midland, a wide range of topics was addressed, including water management, operations and regulations, and recycling and disposal policies. Danny Moffitt has more.
1: TCEQ said they continue their work as they take over their new authority for land and water discharge of all that produced water that's been cleaned to various degrees. TCEQ said they're writing new language that will allow the process for produced water to be reused or discharged. I'm Danny Moffitt.
0: Fire officials in Arlington are working to determine the cause of a massive 4-alarm fire that destroyed one large building that was home to 6 businesses, 3 of which sustained heavy fire damage and the remaining 3 significant smoke damage. Firefighters were dispatched to the Beirut Grill at 2410 West Abram Street at 5:37 Monday afternoon, encountered heavy smoke and fire coming from the one-story commercial structure, and immediately called a second alarm response. A third alarm was called 30 minutes later, and at 6:30, the fire was upgraded to a 4-alarm assignment. 80 firefighters on 13 engines, 4 ladder trucks, and several light fire suppression vehicles responded to that fire scene. Voters in Temple will decide in the November election the fate of a bond to rebuild the historic Sammons Community Center, which has served as a gathering place for seniors since 1921. The center was closed in March of 2025 because of structural damage that had resulted from a 2024 tornado. The storm originally had prompted what was believed to be routine roof repairs, but the discovery of that damage uncovered other major underlying structural problems with the building. A follow-up assignment backed up by an earlier evaluation found that some parts of the building need to be fully replaced while others need only localized repairs. The Temple City Council has called a bond election for November 3rd on the issuance of up to $15 million in general obligation bonds for the repairs to the popular Senior Citizens Center. Last year, the Liberty Hill Independent School District made the unusual move of teaching students on campus just 4 days a week, most weeks, instead of 5. The Mondays through Thursdays on campus were longer as the district still needed to meet the instructional minutes requirement mandated by the Texas Education Agency. Teachers who were still required to be at school on Fridays but without students had an extra day to grade and plan ahead. School officials say the switch back to the more traditional 5-day school week would better fit the district's long-range goals. U.S. Attorney Ryan Raybould says 41-year-old Samad Hamid Castro from New Jersey has been sentenced to 13 years in prison, that for the illicit distribution of oxycodone in the Northern District of Texas and elsewhere. Castro pleaded guilty to distribution of a controlled substance in April. In plea papers, Castro admitted he knowingly and intentionally possessed and mailed parcels containing oxycodone to his customers in Fort Worth, Keller, Euless, Hearst, Mansfield, Watauga, and Weatherford. During a warranted search of Castro's residence, law enforcement officers found more than 24,000 OxyContin pills of varying dosages. Many of the recovered pills were mixed together with and concealed in bags of a Polish-branded breakfast cereal. Others were found stored in large prescription-type containers. The complaint also stated that a shipping account associated with Castro shows that by September of 2025, he had sent nearly 4,000 parcels to more than 1,000 customers across 48 states and the District of Columbia. There is no parole in the federal system. In San Antonio, students of the Antonio College Preparatory High School are beginning the new school year with fresh new local fare courtesy of award-winning San Antonio chef Jason Dady. The chef has partnered with the school to offer higher quality meals through the Antonio Dining Collection during the 2026-27 school year. He will be offering rotating Dady Daily Specials featuring new items that include the Two Brothers Barbecue Market pulled pork sandwiches. Breakfast food on offer for students include tacos, yogurt parfaits, and selections from his restaurant at the shops at Rivers Center.
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3: For the child of God, current events remind us that our world is involved in a spiritual battle that is greater than anything our generation has seen before. While this truth can stir up fear or anxiety, we can be encouraged when we remind ourselves that God is in control and nothing is happening without His permission. My name is Kyle Losfeldt, and as the pastor of Grace Baptist Church in Pampa, Texas, I would like to encourage every believer to look to God for the strength and encouragement that only He can give. I would also encourage you to exercise a level of boldness for the cause of Christ like you've never exercised before. I am convinced that if God's people will stand for the truths of God's Word, we can have a greater impact on this culture than we ever thought possible. As has been said before, the only thing necessary for the triumph of evil is for good men to do nothing. Therefore, be strong and of good courage. Be not afraid, neither be thou dismayed, for the Lord thy God is with thee.
4: The Texas boll weevil eradication program has been a huge success. I'm Kerry Martin with Texas Ag News and Views on the Texas Farm Bureau Radio Network.
5: Boll weevil eradication is a Texas-sized success story.
4: That's Zach Brady, outside counsel to the Texas Boll Weevil Eradication Foundation. He told the Texas House Committee on Agriculture and Livestock Tuesday that the boll weevil eradication program has been a big success in the state, so it's now a much smaller program than it used to be.
5: At our height in 2002, we had 2,000 FTEs. We now have 120 FTEs, 70 of those in the Rio Grande Valley. At our height, we had over 70 employees in our headquarters office. We now have 8 employees in our headquarters office in Abilene. At our height, we owed over $200 million in program debt. For several years, that balance has been, and we intended to continue to keep it at, $0 of debt.
4: Brady says it has cost $1.8 billion to eradicate the boll weevil from Texas, with over half of that money coming from cotton growers. Of course, it's still not completely eradicated. We continue to fight the weevil in the Rio Grande Valley because the eradication efforts on the Mexican side of the border have not been as successful as we've been here in Texas. USDA is now accepting applications for grants designed to increase sheep production and promotion.
6: 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Applications for funding may be submitted on grants.gov through October 2nd. 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
4: Texas A&M AgriLife Extension has published an updated fact sheet on the pasture mealybug. The new sheet covers the use of Centric 40WG, which is now the first EPA-approved treatment, plus identification and monitoring tips. Dozens of field trials in infested pastures around the state showed Centric WG provided consistent, strong control of the pest. The pasture mealybug has been found in 79 Texas counties. The potential forage losses caused by the bug could reach as high as $1 billion a year. I'm Kerry Martin on the Texas Farm Bureau Radio Network.
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8: Interest Rate Reduction Program for Texas Agricultural Producers. I'm Tom Nicoletti with Focus on Agriculture for the Texas Farm Bureau Radio Network. During a hearing in Austin this week before the Texas House Committee on Agriculture and Livestock, the Texas Agriculture Finance Authority was addressed. The legislature made a significant investment in 2025 by providing $100 million for the TAFA program and implementing much-needed program reforms. House Bill 43 passed and became law. Testifying at the hearing was Charlie Liao, Texas Farm Bureau State Legislative Director.
9: The programs have helped many farming and ranching operations remain viable during a period marked by high input costs and low commodity prices and challenge upon challenge. And so we respectfully ask that the legislature make priority this next session. At the very minimum, return with the $100 million, where we hope for much more. In addition to that, we have identified several minor issues on the interest rate reduction program side. And those issues are fixable, and with targeted updates, the program could better achieve its intended goals. As you know, the primary purpose of that program is to reduce the amount of interest farmers and ranchers pay each year, allowing them to apply more of their payments towards principal reduction and reach ownership sooner. So we believe the program could possibly be made significantly more effective by replacing that current structure with an interest rate maybe rebate program, or by expanding the interest rate rebate component of the Ag Loan Guarantee Program. And if we do expand the Ag Loan Guarantee Program, we ask that you remove the statutory limits on the amount of interest assistance a borrower may receive to allow the program to deliver greater benefits to producers while stretching that available funding, whatever that number will be this next biennium, to serve more applicants.
8: That is Texas Farm Bureau State Legislative Director Charlie Liao. I'm Tom Nicoletti for the Texas Farm Bureau Radio Network.
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11: New irrigation technology being put to the test. I'm James Hunt with Around the Cap Rock on the Texas Farm Bureau Radio Network. As our dry summer escalates our region's moisture challenges, the North Plains Groundwater Conservation District continues its research efforts aimed at helping farmers irrigate more efficiently. One of the things the district is experimenting with this season is precision mobile drip irrigation, also known as PMDI.
12: PMDI is drip tape or drip hose that is attached to a center pivot system. You remove the nozzle and you connect this drip line, preferably to a pressure regulator.
11: That's Curtis Swertner with the North Plains Groundwater Conservation District. Here's his description of how PMDI works as the pivot pulls the hose through the field.
12: This drags along the surface of the ground. There's an emitter. I think ours are on a 12-inch spacing. And the water dribbles out right on the surface. And what we have observed, even this is our first season with it, we are getting deeper water penetration with the PMDI.
11: Curtis Swertner is a natural resources specialist with the North Plains Groundwater Conservation District. Now, if you would like to know more about precision mobile drip irrigation and other things that the North Plains District is researching, there is a special field day coming up September 3rd at the North Plains Water Conservation Center near Dumas. Get more details by searching online with the words North Plains Groundwater Conservation District. I'm James Hunt on the Texas Farm Bureau Radio Network.
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14: 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Welcome to Walking the Pens, a production of the Texas Farm Bureau Radio Network. I'm Larry Marble. 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
15: We are on the line with Chris Carter from Karnes County Livestock Exchange down Kennedy Way. Chris, thanks for being on the program. We always begin by thanking the folks that do business with y'all.
16: Yes, sir. You got it, Larry. We certainly do want to thank all of you for your consignments. Last week, we ended up with 602 head of cattle, and the market was a little softer on steers and packers, but replacement heifers are still in high demand.
15: Walk those pens with us.
16: Number one steers, 2 to 3 weight, 540 to 615. 3 and 4 is 490 to $6. 4 and 5 weights, 415 to 610. 5 and 6 is 353 to 440. 6 and 7 is 320 to 352.5. And the 7 and 8 weights, 295 to 316. On the heifers, 2 to 3 weight, 490 to 520. 3 and 4 is 452 to 615. 4 and 5 weights, 420 to 650. 5 and 6 is 350 to 550. 6 and 7 is 320 to 465. And the 7 and 8 weights, 285 to 340. We had a dozen packer bulls last week. High yielding was 203 to 211, medium 184 to 196. 82 packer cows, high yielding 172 to 182, medium 149 to 158, and the low end $1.12 to $1.20. We did have 18 bred cows. The better end bring from 3,000 to 3,600, and the planter ones 2,350 to 2,800. We only had 4 pair, and they bring from 3,250 to 4,200.
15: What do we have under the barn for this week, Chris?
16: At the present time, we've got 280 head checked in, and we're looking for about 400 come sale time. In our count, there are 30 packer cows and bulls, 3 breds, 3 pair, and the rest are yearlings. We do have a 2-year-old Jersey cow that is 3 months bred and very gentle.
15: Tell everybody how to get a hold of you.
16: For any questions, please call Weather and Rouse at 361-542-0810 or myself at 210-286-5345.
15: I appreciate you. Thank you so much.
16: Yes, sir. Thank you. Take care.
15: Bye-bye.
16: Bye.
14: Neighbor, thanks for joining me. I'm Larry Marble. 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Walk in the pens. 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
18: Back problems are common in horses, and one author calls this top-line dysfunction. Hello, everyone. I'm veterinarian Dr. Bob Judd with Texas Vet News on the Texas Farm Bureau Radio Network. Dr. Tina Ersenby from the University of Tennessee indicated at the AAEP convention that she believes the term top-line dysfunction better describes the condition than back pain. Some factors that can result in back pain are dysfunction of the back feet and the hind legs. If the back feet have a negative plantar angle, meaning

0: light pressure, gradually increase the pressure to see if the horse is sensitive. Some horses may be normally more sensitive than others, so this does require some experience, and your veterinarian can help with this. To check for neck pain, use a treat like a carrot and make the horse bend to get the carrot. Most normal horses will be able to bend to their elbow without moving their entire body. A sternal lift can be performed by using a blunt object on the ventral abdomen, and the horse should flex the spine without pain. Another test is called a butt tuck, in which you use a blunt object and swipe from front to back on either side of the tail head. The horses should flex the lower back and not be painful. That's today's Texas Vet News. Thank you for listening. I'm Dr. Bob Judd on the Texas Farm Bureau Radio Network.
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3: I'm meteorologist Steve Hamilton with your Texas Farm and Ranch forecast on the Texas Farm Bureau Radio Network. Sounds like we're repeating ourselves each day with our weather forecasts, but high pressure will keep a tight rein on our area through the upcoming weekend. The upper level high is over the Four Corners region, but covers all the Southwest and also the Southern Plains. The result is very low rain chances for Texas and very high temperatures across the whole state. It'll be pretty humid as well, with a southeasterly flow at the surface bringing in moist air off the Gulf, but high pressure will keep a lid on any thunderstorm activity. An extreme heat warning and heat advisories are posted for much of eastern and all of our northern counties. The hot temps combined with the humidity will make for dangerous conditions, with the heat index 105 to 110 by afternoon. So keep up your heat precautions. There won't be much of a change on Friday and all the way through the weekend. Daytime highs getting into the low 100s, and the humidity stays high for our northern and eastern counties. In the Panhandle, sunshine today, upper 90s to about 100. Will be sunny on Friday, 100 to 105. In the western counties, about 100 for afternoon high today and sunny. We're staying right around 100, maybe a little bit over, and sunny on Friday, Saturday, and Sunday. In the northern counties, 105 with our heat index about 110 and sunny. Very hot and very humid again Friday, Saturday, and Sunday. In the eastern counties, we're expecting low 100s with sunshine, the heat index 110. In the central counties, we're in the low 100s, very high humidity, and sunny through the day. In the southern counties, a few clouds, but then sunshine this afternoon, about 105, heat index 110. In the upper Gulf Coast counties, sunshine and mid-90s today, very humid. I'm meteorologist Steve Hamilton with your Texas Farm and Ranch forecast on the Texas Farm Bureau Radio Network.
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8: The Paw Patrol is back in action in their brand new movie, and this time, they've come across something huge. Dinosaurs on an island, and they've got the chomps to defend them all.
9: No fear! I want a dinosaur BFF. Best friends forever.

0: But it's not all fun and games. The Paw Patrol and their new Dino Buddies are going to have to work together fast if they want to save the island. Featuring new music from the Backstreet Boys, this is Paw Patrol, the Dino Movie.
1: I'm scaring my daughter. I need someone to tell me how to stop this.
0: They exist just out of reach. You can't see them, and they can't grab you. Unless your name is Gemma.
2: Then the next one.
0: There may be others who can see them, like Gemma. But none of them can do what she can.
2: But you can do something I didn't know was possible. You can bring demons back to the human world. Permanently.
0: They're on the hunt. They're after her. And when they catch her, they'll come for you sooner or later. Insidious out of the further.
3: Did anybody else see that weird light last night?
4: What weird light?
3: The wind was blowing all crazy.
5: Could have been lights from a helicopter.
4: Or a UFO. Aliens.
3: Shut up, Dad.
0: Oak Street. It's like any other street. Neighbors, barbecues, cats and dogs living together. Like your street. But one day, that changes.
1: I think that our neighborhood, our house, our whole street has moved.
0: Without rhyme or reason, all of Oak Street has been uprooted from its suburbia into the Jurassic Age.
6: Get out of there, run!
7: What the hell's going on?
6: Get inside now!
0: Now the whole street will have to survive as dinosaurs have already eaten their HOA. Starring Anne Hathaway and co-starring Ewan McGregor, this is The End of Oak Street.
8: Hi, my name is Peter Parker. You don't remember me, but we used to know each other. Something bad was going to happen, and the only way to stop it was to make everyone forget about me. Because I'm not just Peter Parker. I'm Spider-Man.
0: Spider-Man, Brand New Day. When last we saw our favorite webhead, he was alone. His Aunt May is dead. His friends don't remember who he is. The Avengers he fought alongside are no more. He is all alone.
8: What is happening to me?
0: And if that wasn't enough to deal with, something is going wrong with his powers. He's becoming more powerful and more unstable. And if that wasn't enough, there's a new enemy wreaking havoc on the city. One who seems to have an unstoppable ability to possess others.
9: We are faced with a danger that we can't control. One we can't even see.
0: Who is this new threat? What do they want? Can Spider-Man keep himself from going berserk? Only one way to find out.
10: Nice flowers.
8: Oh, they're a housewarming gift.
10: I'm MJ.
8: I'm just a neighbor from across the hall.
10: Friendly neighbor.
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2: Today is the first day of the new academic school year in the Pampa ISD. Pampa School Superintendent Hugh Pyatt had this greeting for Pampa students as they arrived to begin their new school year.
3: Pampa Harvesters, hope you're excited as we are for the 26-27 school year. I hope you're feeling harvester good as we kick off what's going to be a great year. I hope you see a whole bunch of Pampa educators with smiles on their face because we're excited to have students join us for this outstanding year. If you need anything, reach out to us. Get those kids' backpacks all packed up and ready to go. And then always remember, it's a great day to be a harvester.
2: Pampa ISD Superintendent Hugh Pyatt. At Clarendon College, returning students' residence hall check-in will be from 10 a.m. to 5 p.m. Saturday, August 22nd, and Monday, August 24th, will be the first day of classes at Clarendon College. Thursday, August 27th, will be the last day to add or drop a course at Clarendon College. And classes begin Monday, the 24th, also for students enrolled at Amarillo College, West Texas A&M University, and Texas Tech. It's also a time to start packing those school lunches. Gray County AgriLife Extension Agent Joanne Gray Soria has several suggestions.
4: We spend a lot of time thinking about what we're putting in the lunchbox, but we also need to think about keeping that food safe until lunchtime comes. Foods such as meat, yogurt, cheese, eggs, cut fruit, and other perishable items need to stay cold. An insulated lunch bag is your best choice, and USDA recommends using 2 cold sources with those perishable foods. That can be 2 frozen gel packs, or you can get creative. Freeze a bottle of water or a juice box overnight and use that as one of your cold sources. By lunchtime, it may be thawed enough to drink while keeping the food cold throughout the morning. And when the temperatures we've been experiencing lately, food safety is especially important. Bacteria grow rapidly in perishable foods that are allowed to get too warm. So if you're packing lunches the night before, keep everything refrigerated overnight and don't take the lunch box out until it's time to head to school. And, of course, start with clean hands and clean surfaces when you're preparing the food. It's a small part of the back-to-school routine, but a safely packed lunch can help make sure that the only thing that your child brings home from school is homework and not a foodborne illness.
2: That was Gray County AgriLife Extension Agent Joanne Gray Soria. The Pampa Police Department is encouraging motorists to drive safely as the new school year begins. Safety tips to remember from Pampa Police include: know the law about school buses. If a school bus has alternating flashing red lights visible from the front or rear, drivers must stop before they reach the bus. Drivers can only proceed if the flashing lights are off, the driver signals to proceed, or the bus has resumed driving. Approaching drivers do not have to stop for a school bus that is operating a visual signal if the road is separated by a physical barrier or intervening space. If a highway is only divided by a left turn lane, it is not considered divided, and drivers must stop for school buses. First offense fines are up to $1,250. Those convicted of the offense more than one time, the law allows for suspension of driver licenses for up to 6 months. Criminal charges may result if a driver causes serious bodily injury. Pampa Police also encourage motorists to obey directions of school crossing guards, reduce speed in school zones and near school buses, be careful at railroad crossings where school buses are legally required to stop. Remember that texting while driving is illegal, and be sure to watch for children on bicycles. And as college students ramp up for the new school year, the Department of Public Safety encourages students to make smart decisions. As far as campus safety tips are concerned, be aware of surroundings and avoid distractions. Walk in well-lighted, populated areas, especially at night. Lock dorm room doors, apartments, and vehicles, even if you're only leaving for a few minutes, and trust your instincts. If a situation or person makes you feel uncomfortable, leave the area and report suspicious activity at once. More triple-digit temperatures for Texas and Oklahoma panhandles as the heat wave continues in the region through the rest of the weekend and into the early part of next week. Near 100 degrees this afternoon, 102 on Friday, 103 degrees the projected high for Saturday, and 104 for Sunday and Monday. Gray County Judge Chris Porter reminds citizens there is a burn ban in effect for Gray County.
5: They're still bone dry. We need our pumpers out in the oil field to keep looking and being smart on their poles, making sure the contactors are in good shape and insulators are in good shape and no lines swaying too much. We need people running trailers to make sure their chains are tight. Nobody throwing cigarette butts out in the bar ditches. Just general common sense. And Gray County's residents have always been good about common sense. We are under a burn ban. That is a 60-day burn ban. It'll go till October 1st. What we're asking is not a normal county burn ban. We've adjusted those. You can bring your household refuge by calling dispatch and verifying that the humidity is high and the wind speeds are low, and you have plenty of water to be able to handle anything that might get away from you. And our dispatch, in response to that, notifies whatever fire department has jurisdiction over that fire service area so they can be aware that there is a controlled burn happening. So we understand that out in the county, there's a lot of times that household refuse has to be burned. There's times that things need to be welded on, and we sure don't want to overstep because most of that is done in common sense. But at this time, we just need everybody to be really smart about it, because it just won't take a whole lot for a fire to get off and get going. So keep praying to the good Lord for rain and moisture, and just be smart about what you're doing and use common sense.
2: Pampa Fest 2026 will be this weekend, Saturday, August 22nd. Gates will open at 2 p.m. Featured will be the 6th Annual Music Festival with Stoney LaRue and Kevin Fowler, with guests Adara Kay, the Jackson Malone Band, Arion Keller, and Hayden LaBrier. Ed Montana will be the MC. The artists will perform from a stage in downtown Pampa, with the event also to feature food and merchandise vendors. Add-on events include today the private event for ticket holders from 7:30 to 9:30 tonight at the Pampa H2O Aquatic Center, and then Friday, tomorrow, fun and live music, private event for ticket holders at weekends. Ticket prices are $40 for early bird, $50 at the gate, and free admission for those age 12 and under. 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And another Pampa Harvest and Maker's Market is set for 10 a.m. to 4 p.m. Saturday at 1633 North Nelson in Pampa. Admission is free, and new vendors and activities are added to the market throughout the season, which will conclude on October the 31st. Dedicated to supporting local business, handcrafted products, and the Young Entrepreneur Program, it's an opportunity to shop local and encourage next-generation business owners. In addition to meeting local vendors, those attending may browse handcrafted wreaths and home decor, custom apparel, homemade hair bows, gifts, jewelry, food, beverages, and interactive activities. Further information about the Pampa Harvest and Maker's Market may be obtained by phoning 806-680-3559. Applications are now open for the Pampa Police Department's 2026 Citizens Police Academy, scheduled from 6 to 8 p.m. Tuesday evenings beginning October 13th. The deadline to apply will be September the 7th. Participants will meet officers and department staff, get a first-hand look at patrol operations, criminal investigations, traffic enforcement, 911 communications, and police department technology. The academy is open to community members who are age 18 and above. Completed applications, which are available online, should be emailed to Citizen Police Academy Coordinator Corporal Shonda Ramirez at sramirez@pampapd.com or taken to the police department at City Hall. On the Pampa Radio TxDOT Time Saver Travel Report, today there are various lane closures on the I-40 service road from Arnout Road to Helium Road for edge repairs, on the eastbound Amarillo Boulevard at Lakeside and North Hughes for patching work, and both directions of Loop 335's frontage road from Arden Road to Georgia for striping work. Now this.

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2: In the regional news roundup, as part of its drought contingency plan, the city of Amarillo is asking residents and businesses to follow stage one of the directive, which consists of a voluntary outdoor watering schedule. Stage one is being implemented. That's when demand or normal operating condition results in a drawdown of the reservoir to 60% of its capacity, or when total daily water demand equals or exceeds 70% of the available water production capability for five consecutive days. The Amarillo Reservoir is currently at 60% of its storage capacity. Stage 1 includes voluntary outdoor watering based on odd and even-numbered addresses. Odd-numbered addresses may water on Sundays, Tuesdays, and Thursdays, while even-numbered addresses may water on Mondays, Wednesdays, and Fridays. Residents are asked to not water on Saturdays and water lawns between the hours of 10 p.m. and 6 a.m. The last time the city entered Stage 1 was July 22, 2022, and the duration of that event was 1 week. The West Texas A&M University 12th Annual Sporting Clay Shoot to raise funds for the university's scholarships has been scheduled to begin at 10 a.m. Saturday, September the 19th. It will be at the Amarillo Gun Club at 4521 South Osage in Amarillo. Check-in will begin at 8:30 a.m. and lunch will be served following the shoot. The registration deadline is Friday, September 11th. Proceeds benefit student scholarships through the WTAMU Foundation. Governor Greg Abbott has announced a Texas Energy Fund grant for more than $795,000 to strengthen electric reliability for Deaf Smith Electric Cooperative members. The grant will support the co-op system modernization work. The governor says it will reduce equipment failure rates, lower repair times, and prevent or shorten outages. The project includes the replacement of 30 aging breakers across 8 electrical substations. The project will benefit members in Deaf Smith Electric Cooperative service territory, which includes portions or all of Castro, Oldham, Parmer, and Deaf Smith counties. During the 11th annual Permian Basin Conference in Midland, a wide range of topics was addressed, including water management, operations and regulations, and recycling and disposal policies. Danny Moffitt has more.
3: TCEQ said they continue their work as they take over their new authority for land and water discharge of all that produced water that's been cleaned to various degrees. TCEQ said they're writing new language that will allow the process for produced water to be reused or discharged. I'm Danny Moffitt.
2: Fire officials in Arlington are working to determine the cause of a massive four-alarm fire that destroyed one large building that was home to six businesses, three of which sustained heavy fire damage and the remaining three significant smoke damage. Firefighters were dispatched to the Beirut Grill at 2410 West Abram Street at 5:37 Monday afternoon, encountered heavy smoke and fire coming from the one-story commercial structure, and immediately called a second alarm response. A third alarm was called 30 minutes later, and at 6:30, the fire was upgraded to a four-alarm assignment. 80 firefighters on 13 engines, four ladder trucks, and several light fire suppression vehicles responded to that fire scene. Voters in Temple will decide in the November election the fate of a bond to rebuild the historic Sammons Community Center, which has served as a gathering place for seniors since 1921. The center was closed in March of 2025 because of structural damage that had resulted from a 2024 tornado. The storm originally had prompted what was believed to be routine roof repairs, but the discovery of that damage uncovered other major underlying structural problems with the building. A follow-up assignment backed up by an earlier evaluation found that some parts of the building need to be fully replaced while others need only localized repairs. The Temple City Council has called a bond election for November 3rd on the issuance of up to $15 million in general obligation bonds for the repairs to the popular Senior Citizens Center. Last year, the Liberty Hill Independent School District made the unusual move of teaching students on campus just 4 days a week, most weeks, instead of five. The Mondays through Thursdays on campus were longer as the district still needed to meet the instructional minutes requirement mandated by the Texas Education Agency. Teachers who were still required to be at school on Fridays but without students had an extra day to grade and plan ahead. School officials say the switch back to the more traditional 5-day school week would better fit the district's long-range goals. U.S. Attorney Ryan Raybould says 41-year-old Samad Hamid Castro from New Jersey has been sentenced to 13 years in prison, that for the illicit distribution of oxycodone in the Northern District of Texas and elsewhere. Castro pleaded guilty to distribution of a controlled substance in April. In plea papers, Castro admitted he knowingly and intentionally possessed and mailed parcels containing oxycodone to his customers in Fort Worth, Keller, Euless, Hearst, Mansfield, Watauga, and Weatherford. During a warranted search of Castro's residence, law enforcement officers found more than 24,000 OxyContin pills of varying dosages. Many of the recovered pills were mixed together with and concealed in bags of a Polish-branded breakfast cereal. Others were found stored in large prescription-type containers. The complaint also stated that a shipping account associated with Castro shows that by September of 2025, he had sent nearly 4,000 parcels to more than 1,000 customers across 48 states and the District of Columbia. There is no parole in the federal system. In San Antonio, students of the Antonian College Preparatory High School are beginning the new school year with fresh new local fare courtesy of award-winning San Antonio chef Jason Dady. The chef has partnered with the school to offer higher quality meals through the Antonian Dining Collection during the 2026-27 school year. He will be offering rotating Dady Daily Specials featuring new items that include the Two Brothers Barbecue Market pulled pork sandwiches. Breakfast food on offer for students include tacos, yogurt parfaits, and selections from his restaurant at the shops at Rivers Center.
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5: For the child of God, current events remind us that our world is involved in a spiritual battle that is greater than anything our generation has seen before. While this truth can stir up fear or anxiety, we can be encouraged when we remind ourselves that God is in control and nothing is happening without His permission. My name is Kyle Osfeldt, and as the pastor of Grace Baptist Church in Pampa, Texas, I would like to encourage every believer to look to God for the strength and encouragement that only He can give. I would also encourage you to exercise a level of boldness for the cause of Christ like you've never exercised before. I am convinced that if God's people will stand for the truths of God's Word, we can have a greater impact on this culture than we ever thought possible. As has been said before, the only thing necessary for the triumph of evil is for good men to do nothing. Therefore, be strong and of good courage. Be not afraid, neither be thou dismayed, for the Lord thy God is with thee.
6: The Texas boll weevil eradication program has been a huge success. I'm Kerry Martin with Texas Ag News and Views on the Texas Farm Bureau Radio Network.
7: Boll weevil eradication is a Texas-sized success story.
6: That's Zach Brady, outside counsel to the Texas Boll Weevil Eradication Foundation. He told the Texas House Committee on Agriculture and Livestock Tuesday that the boll weevil eradication program has been a big success in the state, so it's now a much smaller program than it used to be.
7: At our height in 2002, we had 2,000 FTEs. We now have 120 FTEs, 70 of those in the Rio Grande Valley. At our height, we had over 70 employees in our headquarters office. We now have 8 employees in our headquarters office in Abilene. At our height, we owed over $200 million in program debt. For several years, that balance has been, and we intended to continue to keep it at, $0 of debt.
6: Brady says it has cost $1.8 billion to eradicate the boll weevil from Texas, with over half of that money coming from cotton growers. Of course, it's still not completely eradicated. We continue to fight the weevil in the Rio Grande Valley because the eradication efforts on the Mexican side of the border have not been as successful as we've been here in Texas. USDA is now accepting applications for grants designed to increase sheep production and promotion.
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6: Texas A&M AgriLife Extension has published an updated fact sheet on the pasture mealybug. The new sheet covers the use of Centric 40WG, which is now the first EPA-approved treatment, plus identification and monitoring tips. Dozens of field trials in infested pastures around the state showed Centric WG provided consistent, strong control of the pest. The pasture mealybug has been found in 79 Texas counties. The potential forage losses caused by the bug could reach as high as $1 billion a year. I'm Kerry Martin on the Texas Farm Bureau Radio Network.
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10: Interest rate reduction program for Texas agricultural producers. I'm Tom Nicoletti with Focus on Agriculture for the Texas Farm Bureau Radio Network. During a hearing in Austin this week before the Texas House Committee on Agriculture and Livestock, the Texas Agriculture Finance Authority was addressed. The legislature made a significant investment in 2025 by providing $100 million for the TAFA program and implementing much-needed program reforms. House Bill 43 passed and became law. Testifying at the hearing was Charlie Liao, Texas Farm Bureau State Legislative Director.
11: The programs have helped many farming and ranching operations remain viable during a period marked by high input costs and low commodity prices and challenge upon challenge. And so we respectfully ask that the legislature make priority this next session. At the very minimum, return with the $100 million. We hope for much more. In addition to that, we have identified several minor issues on the interest rate reduction program side. And those issues are fixable, and with targeted updates, the program could better achieve its intended goals. As you know, the primary purpose of that program is to reduce the amount of interest farmers and ranchers pay each year, allowing them to apply more of their payments towards principal reduction and reach ownership sooner. So we believe the program could possibly be made significantly more effective by replacing that current structure with an interest rate maybe rebate program, or by expanding the interest rate rebate component of the Ag Loan Guarantee Program. And if we do expand the Ag Loan Guarantee Program, we ask that you remove the statutory limits on the amount of interest assistance a borrower may receive to allow the program to deliver greater benefits to producers while stretching that available funding, whatever that number will be this next biennium, to serve more applicants.
10: That is Texas Farm Bureau State Legislative Director Charlie Liao. I'm Tom Nicoletti for the Texas Farm Bureau Radio Network.
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6: Cattle and grains higher, cotton slightly lower. I'm Kerry Martin with a market update on the Texas Farm Bureau Radio Network. Cattle futures trading higher here at the noon hour with October live cattle up 72 cents, 217.95. The December up $1.07 to 18.22. Feeder cattle slightly higher with September up 10 cents, 329.22. October feeders up 47, 322.52. Corn is higher, September up 7.25, 480.25. December corn up 7.5, 505.5. September Kansas City wheat up 2.25, trading at 764.25. Cotton just slightly lower on the new crop December contract. It's down 1 point, trading at 88.34 cents. September West Texas crude up 2.11, 87.94 a barrel. I'm Kerry Martin on the Texas Farm Bureau Radio Network.
14: New irrigation technology being put to the test. I'm James Hunt with Around the Cap Rock on the Texas Farm Bureau Radio Network. As our dry summer escalates our region's moisture challenges, the North Plains Groundwater Conservation District continues its research efforts aimed at helping farmers irrigate more efficiently. One of the things the district is experimenting with this season is precision mobile drip irrigation, also known as PMDI.
15: PMDI is drip tape or drip hose that is attached to a center pivot system. You remove the nozzle and you connect this drip line, preferably to a pressure regulator.
14: That's Curtis Swertner with the North Plains Groundwater Conservation District. Here's his description of how PMDI works as the pivot pulls the hose through the field.
15: This drags along the surface of the ground. There's an emitter. I think ours are on 12-inch spacing. And the water dribbles out right on the surface. And what we have observed, even this is our first season with it, we are getting deeper water penetration with the PMDI.
14: Curtis Swertner is a natural resources specialist with the North Plains Groundwater Conservation District. Now, if you would like to know more about precision mobile drip irrigation and other things that the North Plains District is researching, there is a special field day coming up September 3rd at the North Plains Water Conservation Center near Dumas. Get more details by searching online with the words North Plains Groundwater Conservation District. I'm James Hunt on the Texas Farm Bureau Radio Network.
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17: Good day to you, my Texas farming and ranching neighbor. Welcome to Walking the Pens, a production of the Texas Farm Bureau Radio Network. I'm Larry Marble. Thanks so much for joining us.
18: We are on the line with Chris Carter from Karnes County Livestock Exchange down Kennedy Way. Chris, thanks for being on the program. We always begin by thanking the folks that do business with y'all.
19: Yes, sir. You got it, Larry. We certainly do want to thank all of you for your consignments. Last week, we ended up with 602 head of cattle, and the market was a little softer on steers and packers, but replacement heifers are still in in high demand.
18: Walk those pens with us.
19: Number one steers, 2 to 3 weight, 540 to 615. 3 and 4 is 490 to $6. 4 and 5 weights, 415 to 610. 5 and 6 is 353 to 440. 6 and 7 is 320 to 352 and a half. And the 7 and 8 weights, 295 to 316. On the heifers, 2 to 3 weight, 490 to 520. 3 and 4 is 452 to 615. 4 and 5 weights, 420 to 650. 5 and 6 is 350 to 550. 6 and 7 is 320 to 465. And the 7 and 8 weights, 285 to 340. We had a dozen packer bulls last week. High yielding was 203 to 211. Medium, 184 to 196. 82 packer cows. High yielding, 172 to 182. Medium, 149 to 158. And the low end, $1.12 to $1.20. We did have 18 bred cows. The better end bring from 3,000 to 3,600. And the planter ones, 2,350 to 2,800. We only had 4 pair, and they bring from 3,250 to 4,200.
18: What do we have under the barn for this week, Chris?
19: At the present time, we've got 280 head checked in, and we're looking for about 400 come sale time. In our count, there are 30 packer cows and bulls, 3 breds, 3 pair, and the rest are yearlings. We do have a 2-year-old Jersey cow that is 3 months bred and very gentle.
18: Tell everybody how to get a hold of you.
19: For any questions, please call Wedden Rouse at 361-542-0810 or myself at 210-286-5345.
18: I appreciate you. Thank you so much.
19: Yes, sir. Thank you. Take care.
18: Bye-bye.
19: Bye.
17: 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I'm Larry Marble. 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
21: Back problems are common in horses, and one author calls this top-line dysfunction. Hello, everyone. I'm veterinarian Dr. Bob Judd with Texas Vet News on the Texas Farm Bureau Radio Network. Dr. Tina Ersinby from the University of Tennessee indicated at the AAEP convention that she believes the term top-line dysfunction better describes the condition than back pain. Some factors that can result in back pain are dysfunction of the back feet and the hind legs. If the back feet have a negative plantar angle, meaning the back of their coffin bone in the hoof is lower than front of the bone at the horse's toe, this applies extra pressure on the horse's back and can cause pain. Also, any lameness in the horse's hind legs can increase pressure on the back and lead to pain. As far as disciplines, back pain is seen in all disciplines, and the ability of the rider can increase the chance of back pain occurring, as can saddle fit. To determine if your horse may have back pain, you can look at how the horse is standing. If the horse's hind limbs are tucked under and the horse seems to be stiff in the neck or back when moving, back pain could be the issue. You can also palpate the muscles of the horse's back with the flat parts of your fingers. Starting with light pressure, gradually increase the pressure to see if the horse is sensitive. Some horses may be normally more sensitive than others, so this does require some experience, and your veterinarian can help with this. To check for neck pain, use a treat like a carrot and make the horse bend to get the carrot. Most normal horses will be able to bend to their elbow without moving their entire body. A sternal lift can be performed by using a blunt object on the ventral

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3: I'm meteorologist Sally Russell with your Texas Farm and Ranch forecast on the Texas Farm Bureau Radio Network. With the blazing sunshine and the lack of rainfall, we have definitely seen an increase in the coverage of the drought conditions. Portions of the northern panhandle have actually seen an expansion of the exceptional drought. Portions of central Texas now been put back into abnormally dry, and it looks like portions of west Texas and south Texas also seen an expansion of the drought conditions. Not expecting to see a lot of relief from the drought as we head over the next few days. In fact, between now and the upcoming weekend, there's the chance of possibly trace amounts up to a tenth of an inch across portions of the Panhandle Plains, central Texas, and far east Texas. In fact, far east Texas is going to be the best chance of seeing measurable rain. Texas Panhandle, partly cloudy, a hot day, a high right around 100. We dropped to near 70 tonight and near 105 on Friday. West Texas, lots of sunshine, a high in the low 100s, mainly clear mid-70s tonight. And we're back to seeing sunshine with a high near 100 on Friday. North Texas, lots of sunshine, blazing hot temperatures, a high near 105, a heat index near 112. Partly cloudy sky tonight, and overnight low in the low 80s. And then a slight chance of showers or storms Friday, a high near 105. East Texas, partly cloudy, exceptionally hot again, a high in the lower 100s, upper 70s tonight, and a chance of a few showers or storms on Friday, with a high right around 100 to 103. Central Texas will see sunny skies, low 100s today, upper 70s to near 80 tonight, slight chance of showers or storms on Friday, highs into the low 100s. South Texas will see a mixture of clouds and sunshine near 105 today, mainly clear near 80 overnight, and right around 105 again on Friday. And the upper Gulf Coast. Lots of sunshine, lots of heat and humidity. A high today right around 95, a heat index approaching 110. Overnight lows will dip down to right around 80 with a clear sky tonight. Sunny skies, upper 90s on Friday with a heat index approaching 110. I'm meteorologist Sally Russell with your Texas Farm and Ranch forecast on the Texas Farm Bureau Radio Network.
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8: They exist just out of reach. You can't see them.

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0: There may be others who can see them, like Gemma, but none of them can do what she can.
1: But you can do something I didn't know was possible. You can bring demons back to the human world. Permanently.
0: They're on the hunt. They're after her. And when they catch her, they'll come for you sooner or later. Insidious out of the further.
2: Did anybody else see that weird light last night?
3: What weird light?
2: The wind was blowing all crazy.
4: Could have been lights from a helicopter.
3: Or a UFO. Aliens.
2: Shut up, Dad.
0: Oak Street. It's like any other street. Neighbors, barbecues, cats and dogs living together. Like your street. But one day, that changes.
5: I think that our neighborhood, our house, our whole street has moved.
0: Without rhyme or reason, all of Oak Street has been uprooted from its suburbia into the Jurassic Age.
6: Get out of there, run!
7: What the hell's going on?
6: Get inside now!
0: Now the whole street will have to survive as dinosaurs have already eaten their HOA. Starring Anne Hathaway and co-starring Ewan McGregor, this is The End of Oak Street.
8: Hi, my name is Peter Parker. You don't remember me, but we used to know each other. Something bad was going to happen, and the only way to stop it was to make everyone forget about me. Because I'm not just Peter Parker. I'm Spider-Man.
0: Spider-Man, brand new day. When last we saw our favorite webhead, he was alone. His Aunt May is dead. His friends don't remember who he is. The Avengers he fought alongside are no more. He is all alone.
8: What is happening to me?
0: And if that wasn't enough to deal with, something is going wrong with his powers. He's becoming more powerful and more unstable. And if that wasn't enough, there's a new enemy wreaking havoc on the city. One who seems to have an unstoppable ability to possess others.
9: We are faced with a danger that we can't control. One we can't even see.
0: Who is this new threat? What do they want? Can Spider-Man keep himself from going berserk? Only one way to find out.
10: Nice flowers.
8: Oh, they're a housewarming gift.
10: I'm MJ.
8: I'm just a neighbor from across the hall.
10: Friendly neighbor.
11: Let's go to the movies.
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4: 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My name is Liam, and it is officially the 1 o'clock hour. It's time for a mostly accurate weather report sponsored by Mostly Music to lead us in to the rest of my shift. It is currently, supposedly, somewhere around 94, feeling a little more, apparently, like 92, with winds somewhere around 7 miles per hour. But, as we should all know by now, that is subject to change, because I have no idea where they're getting this information. I just know that there's a piece of paper that shows up every time I come in that says Mostly Accurate Weather Report, sponsored by Mostly Music. So let's get the hour started off right. I got High Road from Coe Wetzel up next on a 100.3 KOMX.

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My name is Liam, and for those of you who have been contacted as winners for the Pampa Fest tickets giveaway, make sure that you head over to 112 East Francis over at Mostly Music. 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I know, very professional. To pick up your tickets so that you can make sure and enjoy everything that you have to be able to enjoy with. So they should be open from the hours of 3 to 7. But outside of that, I got some more music

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5: 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But I don't think I have to remind everybody that that is just a mostly accurate weather report. So let's get back to it. I got South of Sanity from Zach Top up next on 100.3 KOMX.

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5: 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My name is Liam, and it is officially the 3 o'clock hour. It's time for another Mostly Accurate weather report sponsored by Mostly Music right here in Pampa, Texas. It is apparently somewhere around 99 degrees, feeling supposedly more like 97 with winds still somewhere just around 7 miles per hour. But that is subject to change because, as we all know, say it with me now, that is just a mostly accurate weather report. I don't expect everybody to repeat that with me, but that's okay because I got music for you to sing along with. I got Country Roads by everybody who has done Forever Country up next on a 100.3 KOMX.

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George Strait with Chick Yes or No on 100.3 KOMX, your country music station. My name is Liam, and if you are a lucky winner for this year's Pampa Fest giveaway, make sure you go on down to 112 East Francis. That's going to be mostly music, anywhere from right now to about 7 o'clock, because that is where you will be able to pick up your tickets, again, if you are a winner. But outside of that, again, 112 East Francis, pick up your tickets if you are a giveaway winner. Let's get back to it, though. I got Talladega from Eric Church up next on a 100.3 KOMX.

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My name is Liam, and in this 4 o'clock hour, it is apparently somewhere around 99 degrees, feeling supposedly more like 96, with winds little higher at around 8 miles per hour. But again, mostly accurate weather report, sponsored by Mostly Music, right here in Pampa, Texas. Let's get to it. I got Max McNown with Done For up next on 100.3 KOMX. They say you're

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0: 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My name is Liam, and just wanted to remind everybody about the Pampa Radio app existing. 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
2: 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The markets closed lower as bond yields rebound. U.S. equity markets ended lower on Thursday as bond yields reversed some of yesterday's decline, with the 10-year Treasury yield rising to 4.7%. Consumer staples and consumer discretionary stocks led markets lower, while energy outperformed on higher oil prices. The weakness in consumer-oriented sectors combined with the rebound in yields suggests investors remain sensitive to the outlook for household spending and interest rates, in Edward Jones' view. In international markets, Asia finished higher overnight, while Europe ended mostly lower. In energy markets, West Texas oil extended its recent advance to about $87 a barrel amid ongoing disruptions in the Strait of Hormuz. The U.S. dollar was little changed against major currencies. Walmart headlines a busy week for retail earnings. Walmart, widely viewed as a bellwether for consumer spending, reported solid second quarter results with earnings and revenue exceeding forecasts. However, the company's outlook was softer than expected, weighing on its shares, which were down about 9% on the day. Together with other recent data, Walmart's stronger than expected sales provide further evidence that consumer spending remains resilient in Edward Jones' view. With the unemployment rate contained at 4.1% and 7.4 million job openings still exceeding the 6.9 million unemployed workers, Edward Jones expects the stable labor market to continue to provide growing income to help support household spending and the broader economy. Leading economic index strengthens. The Conference Board's leading economic index rose 0.2% in July to 99.5, exceeding forecasts for a 0.1% increase. The index is designed to provide an early signal of potential turning points in the business cycle and the near-term direction of the economy. July's improvement was driven primarily by lower unemployment claims, higher housing permits, and a steeper yield curve. The index's six-month change turned positive for the first time in more than 4 years and is not currently signaling recession risks. Overall, Edward Jones believes that these readings remain consistent with a resilient economy as labor market stability and improving housing indicators offset weak consumer expectations and softer manufacturing orders. Today, the U.S. equities closed lower. The Dow closed down 704 points to 52,759. The NASDAQ closed down 264 points at 26,067. And the S&P closed down 67 points at 76,41. The price of crude oil was up $2.15 to $86.50. And the price of gold was up $39.40 to $4,584.70. This has been Thursday's Financial Market Report, brought to you on behalf of Edward Jones, member SIPC, and financial advisor Jacqueline Braddock, serving individual investors with personalized attention and financial advice at 1921 North Hobart here in Pampa. If you would like additional information, please call our office at 806-665-6753. Our daily commentary is also located on the website at edwardjones.com.

0: Cattle futures closed mixed, while corn and wheat finished mostly higher. I'm Kerry Martin with Closing Markets on the Texas Farm Bureau Radio Network. Cattle futures traded both sides of unchanged on Thursday. That's how we closed it out, with October live cattle up 77 cents to finish the day at 218 even. December live cattle up $1.12, closing at 218.27. Feeder cattle mixed, with September down 20 cents, 328.92. October feeders up 65, ending the day at 322.70. Cash fed cattle market looking like a lower trend this week. We've seen some sales in the north, nothing really to talk about in the south. Live sales in the north at 225, that's $3 lower. Dress cattle coming in at 355, that's about 650 lower compared to last week. Boxed beef prices lower, choice down 285, 392.14. Select down 61 cents, 363.56. Corn finished the day higher, as both last week's WASDE report and this week's Pro Farmer Midwest Crop Tour are pointing to lower yields and production. September corn up 5 3/4, 578 3/4. The December contract topped $5. It was up 5.5, closing at 503.5. In the wheat complex, hard wheat finished mixed, soft wheat higher. September Kansas City wheat up 0.25, 762.5. September Chicago wheat up 2.5 at 682 3/4. The continued deterioration of the West Texas cotton crop is putting a floor under cotton prices. The December contract set a life of contract high, but then settled back down and closed 1 point lower, 88.34 cents. In the energy markets, September natural gas down 5 at 275. September West Texas crude up $2, $87.83 a barrel. I'm Kerry Martin on the Texas Farm Bureau Radio Network.
1: For the child of God, current events remind us that our world is involved in a spiritual battle that is greater than anything our generation has seen before. While this truth can stir up fear or anxiety, we can be encouraged when we remind ourselves that God is in control and nothing is happening without His permission. My name is Kyle Losfeldt, and as the pastor of Grace Baptist Church in Pampa, Texas, I would like to encourage every believer to look to God for the strength and encouragement that only He can give. I would also encourage you to exercise a level of boldness for the cause of Christ like you've never exercised before. I am convinced that if God's people will stand for the truths of God's Word, we can have a greater impact on this culture than we ever thought possible. As has been said before, the only thing necessary for the triumph of evil is for good men to do nothing. Therefore, be strong and of good courage. Be not afraid, neither be thou dismayed, for the Lord thy God is with thee.
0: The boll weevil is almost eradicated from Texas. I'm Kerry Martin with Texas Ag News and Views on the Texas Farm Bureau Radio Network. The boll weevil eradication program has been a big success in ridding the state of that pest, but there is still one big challenge, and that's the Rio Grande Valley, where weevils continue to show up. Zach Brady is the outside counsel for the Texas Boll Weevil Eradication Foundation. He says it's been hard to get consistent cooperation with our partners across the border.
2: They have a variety of challenges that we don't. I have never on this side of the border, in my 28 years as outside counsel of the foundation, I've never had to answer what do we do when we get a trapper shot at while he's out checking traps. They have that problem, right? And at times they have they get word informally that this is not a week you need to have people in the fields. And so that, frankly, makes it tougher.
0: But Brady says there has been some good progress made over the past couple of years.
2: We've made great progress in northern Tamaulipas, Mr. Chairman, on the last 2 years by simply treating every acre every week. The Tamaulipas program has been willing to do that. And we cooperate, again, with Senaseca through USDA International Affairs and an animal called NAPO, which was an organization originally created by NAFTA and continued in the current trade agreement. So I feel like our partners down there are giving good effort, but they definitely have some challenges that we're blessed to not have on our side of the border.
0: Brady made those comments in a Texas House Committee on Agriculture and Livestock hearing on Tuesday. Lubbock is gearing up to host one of the biggest international agricultural events of the year. On September 14th, the Global Sorghum Conference comes to the Lubbock Memorial Civic Center. It's hosted in partnership with Texas Tech University and the Global Sorghum Association, marking the first time this global event is being held in the U.S. Scientists, producers, and industry leaders from across the globe will gather in the Hub City to showcase the drought-resilient crop. The five-day event highlights cutting-edge research in crop genetics, sustainable agronomy, and new energy value streams, along with hands-on workshops and local field tours. To view the full speaker lineup or register for the conference, just check out the Texas Tech official Global Sorghum Conference website. I'm Kerry Martin on the Texas Farm Bureau Radio Network.
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4: The impact of proposed transmission lines on farmers and ranchers' private property rights. I'm Tom Nicoletti with Focus on Agriculture at the Texas Farm Bureau Radio Network. The Texas House Committee on State Affairs held a hearing in Austin, taking testimony on managing the impacts of proposed 765 kilovolt transmission lines on private property rights. Stephen Bauer, Texas Farm Bureau State Director for District 10 and a Kerr County rancher, testified for the largest farm and ranch organization in the state.
5: Projects of this size can have permanent impacts on our private property rights, agricultural operations, and rural communities. Because of those impacts, we believe there must be a rigorous demonstration of need and stronger protections for affected landowners before these projects are approved. All reasonable alternatives should be thoroughly evaluated before approving these projects. These impacts are significant. A 765 kV transmission line requires substantial right-of-way that can affect irrigation systems, aerial applications, pasture management, future improvements, and overall productivity of the agricultural land. Landowners are also concerned about the loss of productive acreage, fragmentation of farms and ranches, and restrictions on future land use. We are encouraged members of the legislature are calling for the Public Utility Commission to deny the pending applications until many of these issues can be addressed.
4: The State Affairs Committee Chair Ken King followed up with Bauer during a question and answer session.
6: Farm Bureau has been around so long, and that's what you do, is advocate private property rights. And why would you just encourage reform going to be a priority for Farm Bureau at convention and going into session?
5: It's definitely going to be considered, and I think it will probably make the priority list. Yes, sir. I think it will be there.
4: I'm Tom Nicoletti for the Texas Farm Bureau Radio Network.
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9: The importance of wheatlage. I'm James Hunt with Around the Cap Rock on the Texas Farm Bureau Radio Network. In recent years, with an increasing demand for forage coming from an expanding dairy industry, many farmers who grow wheat in the Texas High Plains have been marketing more of their crop as wheatlage instead of grain. And for some farmers, like Wesley Spurlock of Stratford, wheatlage is the reason to grow wheat.
10: These dairies and their need for feed and taking care of it has changed what we do on our farm dramatically, because we had completely left wheat. About 6 years ago, we were corn, cotton, and grain sorghum. And as the dairy came in and was needing more feed and continued to get bigger and take more feed, and My son was able to get a good contract with them that sets in solid for acres every year. Then as we did that, we changed and started planting wheat again. And the wheat is awfully valuable in the feed side.
11: Now, when I've talked to farmers who produce other crops for forage or silage purposes, corn, sorghum, one of the benefits is that it reduces the amount of waterings you need during the course of the season. Is that true also for wheatlage?
10: Yes, because as you're getting in there, when that wheat gets up and heads and gets that grain and you're in soft dough, then that's where you're taking out. So that next one or two waterings that you would have to put on wheat to go to grain, you don't have to do anymore.
9: Once again, that was Wesley Spurlock of Stratford. I'm James Hunt on the Texas Farm Bureau Radio Network.
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13: Good day to you, my Texas farming and ranching neighbor. Welcome to Walkin' the Pens, a production of the Texas Farm Bureau Radio Network. I'm Larry Marble. Thanks so much for joining us.
14: We are on the line with Chris Carter from Karnes County Livestock Exchange down Kennedy Way. Chris, thanks for being on the program. We always begin by thanking the folks that do business with y'all.
15: Yes, sir. You got it, Larry. We certainly do want to thank all of you for your consignments. Last week, we ended up with 602 head of cattle, and the market was a little softer on steers and packers, but replacement heifers are still in high demand.
14: Walk those pens with us.
15: Number one steers, 2 to 3 weight, 540 to 615. 3 and 4 is 490 to $6. 4 and 5 weights, 415 to 610. 5 and 6 is 353 to 440. 6 and 7 is 320 to 352 and a half. And the 7 and 8 weights, 295 to 316. On the heifers, 2 to 3 weight, 490 to 520. 3 and 4 is 452 to 615. 4 and 5 weights, 420 to 650. 5 and 6 is 350 to 550. 6 and 7 is 320 to 465. And the 7 and 8 weights, 285 to 340. We had a dozen packer bulls last week. High yielding was 203 to 211, medium 184 to 196. 82 packer cows, high yielding 172 to 182, medium 149 to 158, and the low end $1.12 to $1.20. We did have 18 bred cows, the better end bring from 3,000 to 3,600, and the planter ones 2,350 to 2,800. We only had 4 pair, and they bring from 3,250 to 4,200.
14: What do we have under the barn for this week, Chris?
15: At the present time, we've got 280 head checked in, and we're looking for about 400 come sale time. In our count, there are 30 packer cows and bulls, 3 breds, 3 pair, and the rest are yearlings. We do have a 2-year-old Jersey cow that is 3 months bred and very gentle.
14: Tell everybody how to get a hold of you.
15: For any questions, please call Weather and Rouse at 361-542-0810 or myself at 210-286-5345.
14: I appreciate you. Thank you so much.
15: 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Thank you. Take care.
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13: Neighbor, thanks for joining me. I'm Larry Marble. This is the Texas Farm Bureau Radio Network. Walk in the pens. We'll see you tomorrow. 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
17: Wet conditions and hot weather can increase the chance of foot rot in cattle. 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Although we normally think about foot rot as a wintertime disease when it is cold and muddy, the disease can also occur in the hot summer. This time of year, lots of cattle spend time out in the stock tanks to keep cool, but damage can occur to their feet. The more time they spend in tanks, the more it softens their skin between their toes, and as the skin softens, it is easier for objects like sticks or stobs to enter the skin and cause an infection like foot rot. These cattle get out of the water and the ground is really hard and dry, and just the sharp points of the hard, dry ground at the edge of the ponds can irritate the interdigital tissue, which is the tissue between the toes. Drovers.com indicates foot rot is a highly infectious skin and hoof disease characterized by severe inflammation of the interdigital tissue. The most common bacterium involved is Fusobacterium necrophorum, and it enters the tissue through wounds and along with other bacteria can cause foot rot. Signs include sudden severe lameness, swelling of the tissues around the hoof, lesions between the toes that are necrotic and foul-smelling, and a reduction of appetite, milk production, and overall weight gain. To prevent the disease, you can fence the cattle off from farm ponds, but this is not realistic unless you have other sources of water. If you have an adequate shade available, this may help in cooling the cattle and make them less likely to get in the water. Trace minerals such as zinc, selenium, and copper have also been shown to be beneficial and can help maintain skin and hoof wall integrity. Treatment includes topical and injectable antibiotics, keeping the foot clean and dry, and removing necrotic tissue. I'm veterinarian Dr. Bob Judd with today's Texas Vet News. 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
20: I'm meteorologist Jennifer Nairamore with your Texas Farm and Ranch forecast on the Texas Farm Bureau Radio Network. No major storm systems heading into the state of Texas as we have this blocking area of high pressure still in place, it looks like, for the rest of the week. As we're looking ahead toward the weekend, there may be a front getting closer to the northeastern corner of the state, and if we can get some moisture going here, there may be some stray thunderstorms popping up here or there for places like Clarksville, maybe over toward Tyler. Not expecting a whole lot here. Sunday's looking pretty dry for most of us, and then by Monday into Tuesday, maybe something trying to sneak into the Texas Panhandle. The extended outlook for Wednesday into Thursday showing slightly better chances for a few showers and thunderstorms trying to come on in, especially the further north that you go, as we do have a disturbance trying to sneak on in. A lot of ifs here. We have to kind of watch and see if we can break down the high pressure system enough to get any systems moving into the state. Texas Panhandle area for tonight, we're clear. Lows are dropping to the low 70s. Triple digit heat for Friday and for Saturday with wall-to-wall sunshine. For West Texas, we have barely any rain coming in for the next 5 to 7 days. Overnight low mid-70s, hitting 100 or just above Friday, Saturday, Sunday too. North Texas, we have a scattered cloudiness around tonight, to low 80s. There's a slight chance for rain Friday and then maybe a little bit by early next week. East Texas, pretty clear out there as the night goes on. Our low upper 70s, slight chance for rain Friday. Highs are above 100, slim chance for wet weather for the upcoming weekend. Central Texas, maybe a stray thunderstorm chance here or there, but not a whole lot drifting our way. The overnight low upper 70s. We've got the triple digit heat Friday straight through the weekend too. South Texas, no rain coming in at all. Overnight low upper 70s. We're near 105 Friday, Saturday, Sunday too. Upper Gulf Coast area clear tonight, a low upper 70s, upper 90s moving in Friday and Saturday. I'm meteorologist Jennifer Nairamore with your Texas Farm and Ranch forecast on the Texas Farm Bureau Radio Network.
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22: The Paw Patrol is back in action in their brand new movie, and this time, they've come across something huge. 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
23: No fair! I want a dinosaur BFF! Best friends forever! Oh, ow, ow, ow, ow, ow! Okay, stop, never mind!
22: 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The Paw Patrol and their new Dino Buddies are going to have to work together fast if they want to save the island. Featuring new music from the Backstreet Boys, this is Paw Patrol, the Dino Movie.
0: I'm scaring my daughter. I need someone to tell me how to stop this.
22: They exist just out of reach. You can't see them, and they can't grab you. Unless your name is Gemma.
1: Then the next one.
22: There may be others who can see them, like Gemma. But none of them can do what she can.
1: But you can do something I didn't know was possible. You can bring demons back to the human world. Permanently.
22: They're on the hunt. They're after her. And when they catch her, they'll come for you sooner or later. Insidious out of the further.
2: Did anybody else see that weird light last night?
3: What weird light?
2: The wind was blowing all crazy.
0: Could have been lights from a helicopter.
3: Or a UFO. Aliens.
2: Shut up, Dad.
22: Oak Street. It's like any other street. Neighbors, barbecues, cats and dogs living together. Like your street. But one day, that changes.
0: I think that our neighborhood, our house, our whole street has moved.
22: Without rhyme or reason, all of Oak Street has been uprooted from its suburbia into the Jurassic Age.
24: Get out of there, run!
25: What the hell's going on?
24: Get inside now!
22: Now the whole street will have to survive as dinosaurs have already eaten their HOA. Starring Anne Hathaway and co-starring Ewan McGregor, this is The End of Oak Street.
26: Hi, my name is Peter Parker. You don't remember me, but we used to know each other. Something bad was going to happen, and the only way to stop it was to make everyone forget about me. Because I'm not just Peter Parker. I'm Spider-Man.
22: Spider-Man, brand new day. When last we saw our favorite webhead, he was alone. His Aunt May is dead. His friends don't remember who he is. The Avengers he fought alongside are no more. He is all alone.
26: What is happening to me?
22: And if that wasn't enough to deal with, something is going wrong with his powers. He's becoming more powerful and more unstable. And if that wasn't enough, there's a new enemy wreaking havoc on the city. One who seems to have an unstoppable ability to possess others.
27: We are faced with a danger that we can't control. One we can't even see.
22: Who is this new threat? What do they want? Can Spider-Man keep himself from going berserk? Only one way to find out.
0: Nice flowers.
26: Oh, they're a housewarming gift.
0: I'm MJ.
26: I'm just a neighbor from across the hall.
0: Friendly neighbor.
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22: Hey there, y'all. I'm Dathan, and this is What's Cooking in Pampa.
10: That's good.
22: This week for you, we have a review of the Plaza's Skillet Enchiladas. This savory dish gives you two cheese enchiladas, your choice of meat and sauce. Me personally, I like to get the trio because I can never decide between the chicken, beef, or shrimp. And then I get me some queso sauce because I gotta have cheese on that cheese. If y'all want to do it differently, you're not wrong, but I am right. Once you bite into these enchiladas, you're gonna have a hard time restraining yourself from wolfing this down. It is so good.
21: That said, there is one thing I wish they'd improve on. You get all this food together, you cook it on a cast iron plate, you deliver it on that plate on top of a wooden spacer. It looks beautiful, but there's no sizzle. I mean, the sizzle is the most fun part of eating on a cast iron plate. Make it sing, that's all I ask. That said, this is still my favorite dish from the Plaza, and you can bet I'm going to order it tomorrow and tomorrow and tomorrow. That's all I've got to say. Tune in next week to hear what's cooking in Pampa.
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My name is Liam, and if you have not already picked up your winning tickets for this year's Pampa Fest giveaway, go on down to Mostly Music at 112 East Francis. You got about 30-ish minutes, give or take. They close at 7, so make sure you get there. Try not to make a big stink about it. If you don't get there in time, I'm sure they'll be nice enough to do something for you. 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
1: 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My name is Liam, and I have one last hourly, mostly accurate weather report for you, sponsored by Mostly Music. It is supposedly somewhere around 96, apparently feeling more like 93, with winds somewhere around 8 miles per hour. But I'm sure I don't need to remind you that that is just a mostly accurate weather report. So let's just skip to the music. I got 1090 from Muscadine Bloodline on 100.3 KOMX.